0: There's a new trend called soft saving out there. Hey there, I'm Laura Lee. Thanks for listening to The River. Honestly, I kind of like this soft saving theory or idea or whatever you'd call it. Instead of putting every extra dollar towards some future retirement goal, you save some, you pay your bills, and then you leave a little money to enjoy life now. I think there's something healthy about remembering that life is happening today too. You can be responsible with your money without feeling like you have to postpone every good thing until some imaginary finish line. Save it for the future. That's smart. Enjoy what God has given you today. That's great. Don't forget to tithe and maybe let yourself buy the coffee. You know the one. It is not PSL for me. That's pumpkin spice latte. I am excited for the pecan ones to return. Is it pecan or is it pecan? Well, we could argue about that forever, but either way, that's the coffee I'm getting.
1: My daughter's pretty, and she knows it.
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10: The River Weather.
11: Evening showers and storms, then decreasing clouds overnight with lows in the upper 50s and a light west wind. Partly to mostly sunny on Sunday with a few afternoon storms possible, highs in the lower 70s. Scattered evening storms, then clearing Sunday night, lows in the lower 50s. I'm meteorologist Matthew Harding.

0: Corey Asbury on the river with Reckless Love. Hey there, I'm Laura Lee. Maybe skip the energy drink. If your morning routine involves an energy drink just to convince your body it's time to be awake, you might want to rethink that, because people with heart problems, they shouldn't be dipping into the energy drinks anyway. And I'm not talking coffee. I'm talking about, you know, like the canned energy drinks, because they're combined with other stimulants and caffeine, which can make your heart race, cause dangerous rhythm problems. I don't know about you, but I know sometimes I treat exhaustion like it's a personal failure, when maybe I just need some sleep. God designed us with a need for rest, not another giant can of neon-colored caffeine. So if you're reaching for an energy drink, maybe grab some water instead. You definitely need to hydrate. You could grab coffee. They say that's a little bit smarter, and let your heart take the day off from the back and forth roller coaster.
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0: Encouraging the River. I'm Laura Lee. Thanks for listening. They say there is a perfect amount of time to hang out with your friends, and that perfect amount of time is 84 minutes. But honestly, you don't need to schedule your friendship down to the minute. Even a quick text, a phone call, a compliment, checking in with someone can make a difference in how they feel and in how you feel. So if you've been meaning to reach out to a friend, this is your sign. You might not have 84 minutes, but you probably have a few minutes. What person doesn't love that little thinking of you text? I love to send it to them. I love getting them. I get less replies than you'd think. I am a once you're my friend, you're always my friend kind of a person, but I'm learning that not everyone is like that. That is okay too. I am processing it. I know God brings the right people into our lives during certain seasons for a reason. I am definitely the, hey, once you're in, you're in. But yeah, I'm processing that. That's not the case for everybody, but I love the diverse people God has brought into mine.
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2: 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The River.
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8: Showers and storms, then decreasing clouds overnight with lows in the upper 50s and a light west wind. Partly to mostly sunny on Sunday with a few afternoon storms possible, highs in the lower 70s. Scattered evening storms, then clearing Sunday night, lows in the lower 50s. I'm meteorologist Matthew Harding.
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3: And Esteban, when possible, the TWR staff gets out from behind the microphones and ministers among the people, right?
4: 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RTM Paraguay is, for example, going to poor neighborhoods in which they give lessons in hairdress, also bakery, practical things. When we speak about Dominican Republic or Uruguay, we have been working with churches, trying to reach people who are in jail, so that we are promoting that people get out of the offices and get very close to people.
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0: Tully Brand on the River. Hey there, I'm Laura Lee. I've always loved them and even pair mine with or in a PBJ sandwich. But now it seems everyone is paying attention and pickles are having their moment. Pickles. Gen Z's pickle obsession is taking over the snack aisle. You might have noticed pickle flavor is showing up everywhere. Chips, almonds, trail mix, pepperoni, drinks. I bought an electrolyte drink that is, it says it's pickle flavored, but it tastes like the pickle brine right out of the pickle jar, which I also do drink. I know I've loved pickles as my go-to snack long before they became trendy. So I feel, I don't know, I'm pretty validated, but also like, see, told you, they are amazing. Now that everybody's on this pickle trend, will y'all believe me that a pickle peanut butter jelly sandwich is the bomb? Really, sincerely, it is so good. The
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3: When traveling to a foreign country, you may employ a translator, someone to help you understand what's going on around you. 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Hi, I'm Mark Gregston with Parenting Today's Teens. 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Next time, pause and translate your comments before you speak.
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6: Showers and storms, then decreasing clouds overnight with lows in the upper 50s and a light west wind. Partly to mostly sunny on Sunday with a few afternoon storms possible, highs in the lower 70s. Scattered evening storms, then clearing Sunday night, lows in the lower 50s. I'm meteorologist Matthew Harding.
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1: 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The
5: River showers and storms, then decreasing clouds overnight with lows in the upper 50s and a light west wind. Partly to mostly sunny on Sunday with a few afternoon storms possible, highs in the lower 70s. Scattered evening storms, then clearing Sunday night, lows in the lower 50s. I'm meteorologist Matthew Harden.
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4: Life is filled with pain and sorrow and the death of loved ones. You're thinking right now, this is like the most depressing message I've ever heard. Sorry. Life is also filled with joy and happiness and the birth of new loved ones. But yet it is also true that life is filled with pain and sorrow and the death of loved ones. And we're shocked sometimes when it happens to us. We think it's going to happen, sure, to someone that we read about in the paper. Someone's name is going to show up in that obituary column, but certainly not anyone we know. Someone may die that you met once, but you never expected to come knocking on your door. And when it does, you may ask, why me? It's going to happen to all of us. 1 Peter 4:12 says, beloved, don't think it's strange concerning the fiery trial, which is to try you as though something strange were happening to you. Which brings me to point number two, God loves us. Jesus said, for God so loved the world, he gave his only begotten son, and whosoever believes in him should not perish, but have everlasting life. You see, if you will believe in God's son, if you will turn from your sin and ask Christ to be your savior, he will give you the hope of heaven so you can know your future is secure. You won't perish, but you'll have everlasting life.
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1: The river is always there. 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That word of encouragement in those moments that you're looking for that.
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0: Trevor Sampson is a black man who grew up in South Africa under apartheid, a form of institutionalized segregation and discrimination. As a result, he spent his childhood in a rough neighborhood.
1: Gangster riddled, drug infested, alcohol problems, all kinds of stuff. I saw people kill in front of my eyes.
0: Through the power of God's love, Trevor's story is a journey from poverty and abuse to reconciliation and salvation.
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0: Billy Graham spoke in South Africa about God's love for all of us in his historic 1973 outreach.
2: 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What do you have to do? By faith, you must receive Christ as your Lord and Savior.
0: 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It's from the Billy Graham Evangelistic Association.
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1: Listen, I can preach the gospel. I can equip people. I can help people. I can challenge people. We can rebuke, exhort, love, encourage. But I cannot control the outcome of what you do with your life. If you're here and you've been part of this church and you decide, hey, I just want to leave God. I want to go to the world. I want to live my life. I don't want to have anything to do. I can pray for you, encourage you, love you, exhort you, challenge you. I can do all those things, but I have no control over the decision that you make, and I need to understand that. I leave it up to God and I say, oh Lord, I pray that you would help them, but I have no control over the decisions that you make, and I refuse to take responsibility. Because I know my boundaries.
0: Mark is the author of Unstuck, Out of Your Cave, Into Your Call. 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
3: This is Ann Graham Lotz with the Daily Light for Daily Living. Paul says in Romans 10:9, if you confess with your mouth the Lord Jesus and believe in your heart that God has raised him from the dead, you will be saved. Today, in a world where the role models are entertainers, athletes, and politicians, many of whom lack morals, integrity, and even common decency, in a world where no one seems to stand for anything, in a world where there are no absolutes, where what is right is what works or what feels good, in a world where character no longer seems to count, in such a world, the testimony of one life lived for Christ is powerful. One life that confesses Jesus is Lord. One life that has the courage to stand for godly convictions in the midst of moral compromise. One life that tells the truth. One life that lives the truth. One life that lifts high the light. Listen to me. Choose to be that one life. This is Ann Graham Lotz.
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1: What do you do when someone says something about you that isn't true? It may depend on what they say. For example, we're quick to set the record straight when we're criticized.
2: Never take out the trash.
3: You can't say I never take out the trash.
2: Okay, maybe not never. Maybe once a year you take it out without me nagging you.
3: No, I did it 2 weeks ago.
1: But what about when someone says something positive?
4: You really did a great job on that project.
5: Well, thanks. It was my pleasure.
1: When we take the credit someone else deserves, it's really a subtle form of boasting. And it shows a lack of love. God's word says, love does not boast.
4: Honey, you were right. I haven't taken out the trash as often as I said I would. You did a great job.
5: Actually, it was all Heather's idea. She worked so hard on that project.
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4: As a young monk, Martin Luther wanted nothing more than to please God. 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Jesus paid for all your sins when he died on the cross. 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All the wrath of God fell on Jesus. And the moment we receive him, we receive a full pardon. Now that's real hope.
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2: 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And I just love you guys.
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0: It has been said that the reason volunteers don't get paid is not because they're worthless, but because they're priceless. And because I've spent decades working in a setting where the majority of the work is done by volunteers, I couldn't agree more. Being a volunteer, whether at church, in your community, or just helping a neighbor, reveals what we really value. The greatest volunteer act in history was when Jesus Christ left heaven and came to earth to seek and save those who are lost. Because that act was priceless, it shows that we must be priceless to God as well. This is David Jeremiah, encouraging you to get on the road to new life. 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
3: 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I'm a layman here to remind you that faith sharing is a barometer for your spiritual health. 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
1: The river is always there. 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That word of encouragement in those moments that you're looking for that.
2: 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The river.

0: I'm Bryce Johnson with this Unpacking It Sports and Faith Minute. Many star athletes spend the early part of their careers sitting patiently on the bench, waiting for their time to become a featured player. In life, nobody likes to stand on the sidelines as we wait for the next opportunity to come to fruition. However, when it comes to God's plan and His purposes for our lives, He uses the waiting period to prepare us and teach us. Then, when the timing is right, things really click and we're ready to take on the new responsibility with much more confidence. We love when things happen right away, but the delay equips us for the next assignment. It's important to wait with an understanding that our time has not yet come. Psalm 27:14 says, "Wait for the Lord, be strong and take heart and wait for the Lord." Today, as we trust God, we can have peace in knowing His timing is always perfect. I'm Bryce Johnson, and you can unpack that. For more, go to unpackingit.com.
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7: London sunshine and a fall-like feel to the air today with highs in the lower 70s, west winds at 8 to 14 miles an hour. There could be some scattered evening storms, otherwise partly cloudy tonight, lows in the lower 50s. Mostly sunny for Monday with highs in the lower 70s. I'm meteorologist Matthew Harding.
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9: I was asked, should I speak on faith? So, of course, I said yes. And so, I'm going to give you a couple statistics on faith. The word faith is found in the New King James Version 247 times, two times in the Old Testament, 245 times in the New Testament. It's found 24 times in the word gospel, in the Gospels, 23 times spoken by Jesus himself, and in the epistles of Paul, it's written 230 times, which is 90% of the Bible. And this is the word faith itself, not a derivative of faithfulness or faithful, you know, but the word actual faith itself. And so our key scripture is found, really, and it's too long to read, so I don't have to put it on the screen. It's found in Hebrews 11, all the way through, and then going to verse 1 through 2 in chapter 12, it says, now faith is the substance of things hoped for. It's the evidence of things not seen. And so then it goes on into the 12th chapter, and it says, wherefore we sing and comes about such a greater cloud of witnesses. Now these witnesses are going to be found and mentioned in the 11th chapter of Hebrews. And it goes on saying, looking unto Jesus, the author and the finisher of our faith. Okay, now, in the Bible, we see, like I said, the word faith is found only two times in the Old Testament, brother. So you would think it wouldn't be that important. But if you go to the book of Hebrews, over 20 times, 20, 22 times, the word faith is used. So if faith is only found two times in the Old Testament, but it's found 20 times at least in just the 11th chapter of Hebrews, God is telling us something. And so if we go, so if you wonder why, if we go to Romans 15, and 4 says the following, for whatsoever things were written aforetime, they were written for our learning, that we might through patience and comfort of the scripture, we might have hope. So God is using 20 times, God gives examples of people, says, by faith, through faith, in faith, to let us know faith is important. The Bible says, without faith it's impossible to please God. The Bible also says in Hebrews 11, now faith, now is the present moment. We need faith right now. And so, why is faith important? Because it says in Hebrews 10:38, Galatians 3:11, Romans 1:17, and Habakkuk 2:4, the just shall live by faith. It says in 2 Corinthians 5:7, we walk by faith and not by sight. We find in Romans that we are saved by faith, we're justified by faith. So I'm gonna give you a couple of definitions of faith. Now there's four acronyms I'm gonna give you for faith, and we're gonna see how these apply to today's lesson. The first one is, which way I wanna go? Let's go, faith, F-A-I-T-H, forwarding all issues to him. So by faith, I can tell God any problem. The Bible says, let's come boldly to the throne of grace that we may obtain mercy and find grace to help

0: time of need. It says, casting all our cares on him for a cure. So forsaking what I'm going through, I cast all issues to him, forwarding all issues. No matter what you're going through, you can forward your issues to God. We think about Jesus himself in the Garden of Gethsemane. He had an issue. He said, Father, if it's thy will, let this cup pass from me. Even him himself being our perfect example, he took his issues to God. We say, take your burdens to the Lord and leave them there. Okay, then, so 1 Peter says, again, casting all your cares on him, for he cared for us. And again, in Hebrews 4:16, let us come boldly to the throne of grace, that we may obtain mercy and find grace to help in a time of need. And for again, forsaking all, I trust him. Forwarding all issues to him, forsaking all, I trust him. Why can I trust him? By faith. Because he said, my grace is sufficient. Now, we say, the Bible says, all the promises of God in him are there. Yes and amen. It also says in Numbers, God's not a man that he shall lie. It said that he should not repent. We can take God at his word. Amen. All the promises of God are yea and amen. But nevertheless, sometimes God may not give you what you want for. It says if we come by faith, we can ask God, having the confidence he heareth us. Now, he heard Jesus. But nevertheless, he told Jesus no. But Jesus said, not my will, thy will be done. And so it says, we pray and ask God anything according to his will. You're going to put God in a box. God said, I'm covering myself. He said, according to my will. That's why Jesus said, thy will be done, thy kingdom come. Also, we think about Paul. Paul, he went to the Lord three times and said, may this thorn in my flesh be removed from me. But God told him no. Why? Because my grace is God's riches at Christ's expense. And when you mess up, grace also stands for God releasing another chance experience. Think about it. Grace, God releasing another chance experience. Every time you mess up, God gives you another chance to get it right. The Bible says, if any man sin, we have advocate with the Father. That's why it says in 1 John 1:9, if we confess our sins, he's faithful and just to forgive us of our sins and cleanse us of all unrighteousness. We have an advocate with the Father. So no matter what you do, I go to God in prayer. Amen. No matter what my children had done when they was younger, they can still come to me because I'm still their Father. So therefore, we have a heavenly Father. We have a Father that cares. Okay, then. What time did I start, by the way? I didn't even look at the clock. What time did I start? I didn't look at the clock. Okay then. So the two acronyms I said, forwarding all issues to him, faith, F-I-T-H. The second acronym is, like I said, forsaking all, I trust him. The third acronym is, and the first one, forwarding all issues to them, Brother McClain, when we taught and ministered at the prison, he came up with that one, forwarding all issues to him. And the public domain is forsaking all, I trust him. Now, late Pastor Walt, he had an acronym for faith, full assurance inspired through him. Full assurance. That's why we can take God at his word. We can take God. He's not going to lie. He's not going to come short. He's not going to fail. We might fail. We might falter. We might fall. But yet, he's able to strengthen us. He's able to undergird us. Again, it says fully, not absolutely, not positively, but fully, which includes absolutely, positively, 100%, fully anticipating. We got to look by God by faith. Lord, I believe it. I don't see it, but I believe it. And so even in the Old Testament, it says they went through by faith. It says at the end of the 11th chapter of Hebrews. Now, they had promises, but they didn't receive the promise. Their promise was looking for the Messiah. They was looking for him. He didn't come, but they lived like he was coming. And we should live like Jesus is going to come any moment. Amen. We shall have faith, Lord God, I can do all things to you. So therefore, it says, looking to them in verse 12, chapter 12, we have a crowd of witnesses. If they can do it under the Old Testament, they didn't have the Holy Ghost. They didn't have the full word of God. We can go in our Bible. We can go on our apps. We can find the word of God. We have no excuse. No excuse. How many of y'all brought your Bible today? Or your app? I'm gonna give you grace. Amen. But we have no excuse. That's why it says, it says, steady to show yourself approved to God, a weapon needed not be ashamed, rightly dividing the word of truth. We got people that won't come to church. It says in Hebrews, but it says, forsaking not the assembling yourselves together. Why? As we see the day approaching. We're in that last day, saints. So therefore, we got to admonish one another. But I can't admonish you and comfort you. I'm at home myself. Amen. So we got lazy saints. Back in the day, they didn't have a Bible. And so therefore, you invite them to church. Well, I'm tired today. David said, I was glad when they said it to me. And that's under the law. He was glad. How many of you are glad, oh, I got to go to church today, got to go to choir rehearsal, got to go to Sunday school? You don't got to go because you ain't there. Anyway, so we have all kinds, but by faith, get up and do what you got to do. You go to your job by faith, and you might not get your paycheck to 2 weeks later. You might not get your Social Security check or retirement check a month later, but you still go by faith. How come you can't trust God? Trust, T-R-U-S-T, to rely upon steadfastly, totally. 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To rely upon steadfastly, totally, continually, consistently, constantly. We got to rely on God. I look at Jesus, the author and the finisher of my faith.
1: All right. So we're starting with Mark 10. We're going to go with 17. Now, this is a, real quick, we got like 10 minutes. So this is a case study. So we're going to read this so that you understand it in context. And I hope I make you thirsty enough that during the week you go back and it's like, I'm going to listen to that a little bit more. Okay. My husband's friend one time says, you can, you know, take a horse to water, but you can't make him drink. He says, but you can make him thirsty. Right? So I am here to make you thirsty. All right. As Jesus started on his way, a man ran up to him and fell on his knees before him. He said, good teacher, he asked, what must I do to inherit eternal life? He says, why do you call me good? Jesus answered, no one is good except God alone. You know the commands. You shall not murder. You shall not commit adultery. You shall not steal. You shall not give false testimony. You shall not defraud. Honor your mother and father and mother. Teacher, he declared, all I have kept since I was a boy. It was almost like he won, you know, like a show. I did that, right. He was very proud of himself there. And Jesus looked at him and loved him. Just had to sit in that moment. Jesus looked at him, and when you look at this word in the Greek, looked, it is actually to stare. I love when my husband looks at me. Our anniversary is Monday. We'll be married 24 years. And there's a look he gives me at times that I'm like, yeah, amen again, right? So Jesus looked at him and loved him. Like he fell in love. When you look at that word, you should look up that word. It's a beautiful way of seeing how God said. And he says, then he says, one thing you lack, he said, go sell everything you have and give it to the poor, and you will have treasure in heaven. Then come, follow me. At this, the man's face fell. He went away sad because he had great wealth. Jesus looked around and said to his disciples, how hard it is for the rich to enter the kingdom of God. And the disciples were amazed at his words. But Jesus said again, children, how hard it is to enter the kingdom of God. It is easier for a camel to go through an eye of a needle than for someone who is rich to enter the kingdom of God. The disciples were amazed and said to each other, who then can be saved? And this is where hope rises up. Jesus looked at them and said, with man, this is impossible, but not with God. All things are possible with him. Then Peter spoke up. I love Peter. He's probably related to me because he has always got something to say. He said, then Peter spoke to him and he said, we have left everything to follow you. Look at us. I left everything for you. I should get on the honor roll. I've done left. And so then Jesus says, truly, I tell you, this is Peter. This is this dude. Jesus replied, no one who has home or brother or sister or mother or father or children or fields for me and the gospel will fail to receive 100 times as much in this present age. Homes, now this is what you get, homes, brothers, sisters, mothers, children, and fields, along with persecutions, and in the age to come, eternal life. But many who are first will be last, and the last will be first. So you're like, Buffy, that's good, but what does this have to do with hope? Well, let's talk about it. I got a few minutes here. I'm going to run this through. So first of all, let's acknowledge and not be hard on the rich man, because he did recognize that he was a good teacher. He knew where to go to for his search. So belief is about agreement. And if I was to do a recipe for hope, I would say that the first thing you would need to do is be in agreement. Yes, this is a good place to be. Yes, I'm going to come to church. Amen? So he knew where to come, and he fell at his feet. This is the dangerous part. Even demons know that he is God. If you go to Mark 9, they would fall at his feet and say, "What are you doing here, Son of God? We know who you are." So be careful bragging that you know who Jesus is only. Because once he understood who Jesus was, Jesus had a conversation with him about works. You did this, you do this, you do this, you do that. And he proudly said, "I got this. If this is eternal life, I've got it." And sometimes we look at what we do and check it off and say as though we have earned this. All right. And he goes and he says, "I love him." And one thing about Jesus is his love. When you look it up, it means he prefers you. He so preferred me that he gave his son. Some of us have never been preferred, but we are preferred and chosen by God. Let that sink in. It is a powerful thing that when the enemy messes with you, you say, yeah. But I am chosen. I am called. And he loved them. And so before he tells you major things, I've noticed that he loves me first. Sometimes when he's being real good to me, my kids do this. They'll be real sweet to me. I say, "What do you want?" "Well, you know, what's up?" Right? Sometimes God, he just loves on you because love, I think I've said this before, but truth without love is too heavy. So when he tells you the truth about yourself, he's got to let you know he loves you because it's heavy. When we really realize the sin of our lives is heavy, we've got to know that Jesus loves us. So he says, "Well, you lack one thing. Go sell everything you have and give it to the poor, and then you will have treasure in heaven." And unfortunately, he was walking by what he could see. He was not moved by the fact that, and did not understand that God was trying to give him something that lasts forever. Because this on here, where it says, these treasures will be eaten up by moth. He says, store your treasure where, right, things can't get to it. He was giving them an upgrade. And sometimes God is trying to give us an upgrade, and we keep on wanting to keep what we see. What we see. And there's times God will give us things and it will make our face fall and things go through face fall. But if he would have stayed for the rest of the conversation, he would have learned that God was really not requiring him to do it by himself, because he understood being rich and giving this up is hard. So there's things in our life that God is asking us to give up, and we're trying to give them up within our own strength. And all he wants us to do is ask for help. He was like, I knew the rich man couldn't give this up without me. He wouldn't ask for help. He was living on his own. He would not stop and say, "I want it so bad. How do I do it?" Because the man whose son couldn't get healed, he said, "Help my unbelief. Help my unbelief." He just needed to stay. Stop leaving. Because God agreed with him how hard it is for rich to enter the kingdom of God. And so they looked, the disciples looked, and they said, "Well, Lord, who can be saved?" And he said, "With man, this is impossible." He knew he was asking him impossible. When God is challenging you, he is giving you the impossible on purpose so that you will need him, so that you will crave him, so you will want him. Does she see that she can't do this by herself yet? Does she see she can't give that up by herself? Does she not understand that I've died for sin? Now let me help you come out of it. I will bring you out of it. Yeah. I'm gonna stop here. And so he said, Peter said, well, I've given up everything. I've given up everything for you. I've stopped doing this. I've stopped doing that. And God, I've given up everything for you. And he wanted to tell him, and nothing will be lost. He said, in this world, nothing will be lost. This is the thing. And I'm going to my seat. This is the thing. When the disciples were sent out and they were given this power, and they came back and said that the demons and stuff is they're listening to you. What did Jesus say? He said, don't get excited about that. He said, get excited about your name being written in the Lamb's Book of Life. When we get to the point where our name being written, me being able to be called a daughter of God, is more important than anything in this world, because of the finished work of the cross and what Jesus has done for me is all that matters. There is nothing he can ask me for. There is nothing. What we sit and talk about tithes, how hard should tithes be? We sit and talk about praying, how those are milky things. We should be of the meat of God. We've learned enough in this house to be grown up and walk in the peace of God. Worried about I can't shut my mouth and I can't roll my eyes. We are talking about the living Savior. He lives within us. Stand strong in the Lord. Ask him for help. He is ready to partner with you. Amen. Have hope. Our hope is this, that he is not requiring. He knows that man, it is impossible. Our hope is that we are, what is the song? It is built on nothing. Then what? And his what? Amen.
2: Woo. I've been assigned to love, but let me tell you, if I was to title this scripture, I would say, he prayed for us. There are 8 recognized types of love, originally identified by the ancient Greeks, using different words for distinct forms of affection. These types have been revived and explained in modern psychology to describe many ways that we love others and ourselves. There's 8 of them. Eros, passionate and romantic. Philia, friendship, love. Storge, domestic love between family members. Lotus, playful love. Flirtatious, casual, no commitment. Pragma, practical, committed love, long term. My God. Philautia, self-love and care for oneself, including self-compassion and self-respect. Mania, obsession, jealous love, intense, possessive, and unhealthy. Y'all watch out for that one. It's roaming. And then you have the ultimate agape. Altruistic, unconditional love, selfless, universal love for all people and even for the world. In John 3:16, we find, for God so loved the world, he gave his only begotten Son, that whosoever believe in him shall have everlasting life. There are 31,102 verses in the Bible. And this one may be the most first used in evangelism. Today I'll be reading to you from St. John's, the 17th chapter, the 20th verse to the 23rd verse, and then I'm gonna drop down to the 26th. I'm gonna share with you how he prayed for us. I do not pray for those alone. That's a statement there in itself. But also for those who will believe in me through their words. He's talking about the words that the disciples may put forth that we would believe in Jesus, that they will all may be one, talking about us, as your Father are in me and I in you, that they also may be one in us, that the world may believe that you sent me. And the glory which you have given me, I have given them, that they may be one just as we are one. He's saying we're going to be one with God and one with him. I in them and you in me, that they may be perfect in one, and that the world may know that you sent me and have loved them as you loved me. 26, and I have declared to them your name and will declare it, that the love with which you love me may be in them and I in them. See, Jesus was concerned with us. He knew about us. He loved us. As he said in the 20th chapter, 20th verse, I do not pray for those alone, but also for those who will believe in me through their word. Jesus prayed for his 11 disciples, but he also had the heart and the vision to pray beyond them. He prayed for those who would come to faith by the testimonies of these disciples. He prayed for us. 21, he said that they all may be one as you, Father, and are in me, and I in you, that the world may believe in me. See, there's proof that this is going to happen, because if you look in Revelation 7, 9, and 10, where John, after he was on the island of Patmos, was brought up, it says, and these things I looked, and behold, a great multitude which no one could number, of all nations, tribes, peoples, and tongues, standing before the throne and before the Lamb, clothed with white robes, with palm branches in their hands, and crying with a loud voice, saying, salvation belongs to our God who is sit on the throne and to the Lamb. Salvation. This literally tells you where you are going to be by believing in God when you go home to your heavenly place to be with the Lord. You get a white robe, you get a palm, and you get to praise God. That's a guarantee. That right there tells you that somebody already went before us, seen where we gonna be, and made a pathway. Jesus made a pathway that we would get there. 22, and the glory. Now watch out. The glory you gave me. This is Jesus telling God this. The glory you gave me, I have given them, that they may be one, just as we are one. The glory, that means you gotta have a glory on you. Let me tell you about love. See, when you love somebody, especially an enemy, you have to pray for him. Your prayer should be, Lord, let my Shekinah glory shine so my enemies can see it, that they may want to know you as the only true living God, Jesus as their Lord and Savior, and the Holy Spirit as their comforter. That should always be in your prayer. Sometimes you don't even know who your enemy is. So you have to make a prayer for your enemy. That way you're covered, saying that you love your enemy and have it in your heart. See, the glory is his presence. Do you have his presence? Is God with you? He said, ask and it shall be given. Seek and you shall find. Knock and the door shall be opened. He said in Revelation 3 and 20, behold, I stand at the door and knock. Any man that hears my voice, I would open the door and come into him and sup with him and he with me. Are you opening the door to God, to your Lord and Savior Jesus Christ? Do you have a relationship with him that he can come in and talk with you and you can talk with him? You can ask anything, he said, and I will do it because I go to the Father. Do you have the glory of his word?
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6: 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It's just a beautiful thing. There's nothing that I want to do for my kids.
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0: Welcome in to Renew on the River on Ohio's Home for Jesus Music. I'm Scott, and I read a story this week about two missionaries. This blew my mind. Two missionaries were fleeing from the communists in Laos into Cambodia. All they had, all they could afford to take, all they had time to take were their most precious possessions, bags of Bibles. And they'd sealed them in plastic because they had to cross a river to get out of Laos. And as they were trying to cross the Mekong River in the dark, one of the missionaries lost their balance and splashed as they used one of those big bags of Bibles to steady themselves in the water. The communist guards in a tower nearby heard that splash and they swung a light around trying to figure out what was going on. The light reflected off the plastic bags the Bibles were in. The guard mistook it for a big fish and turned away. Psalm 28 says, "The Lord is my strength and my shield. My heart trusted to him, and I am helped." I want to encourage you this morning to trust God in his word, just like those missionaries did.
1: When traveling to a foreign country, you may employ a translator, someone to help you understand what's going on around you. Well, for some of us, it seems like our kids are speaking a foreign language right at home. Hi, I'm Mark Gregston with Parenting Today's Teens. I've met a lot of parents who give well-meaning advice to their children, but it's interpreted much differently than it was intended. The kid barks some kind of defensive comment, and parents are left wondering, what did I say wrong? At this point, it's helpful to put yourself in your teen's shoes, to translate your comments, if you will. You might be surprised that your well-intentioned comments actually came across as judgmental. Next time, pause and translate your comments before you speak.
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13: The River Weather.
14: Abundant sunshine and a fall-like feel to the air today with highs in the lower 70s. West winds at 8 to 14 miles an hour. There could be some scattered evening storms, otherwise partly cloudy tonight. Lows in the lower 50s. Mostly sunny for Monday with highs in the lower 70s. I'm meteorologist Matthew Harding.
11: 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Right now, it's time to renew.
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0: Leanna Crawford. That is Thank God here on Renew on the River. In my neck of the woods, high school football started up this past Friday night. Feels like it's earlier and earlier and earlier, doesn't it? Now, what that means is that youth groups have fifth quarters, and maybe your church is planning a bonfire or some other kind of fall event. 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
4: It's Crazy Money Day. Hi, I'm Chuck Bentley with my Money Life from Crown. The story of four lepers in 2 Kings 7 offers surprising lessons about money, stewardship, and God's provision. The city of Samaria was in the middle of a devastating famine. Food was scarce, hope was gone, and people were desperate. Meanwhile, four lepers sat outside the city gates facing an impossible choice. If they stayed where they were, they would die. If they entered the city, they would die. They decided to take a risk and go to the enemy camp. What they discovered changed everything. God miraculously caused the Armenian army to flee, leaving behind food, silver, gold, clothing, and supplies. The four lepers suddenly found themselves surrounded by abundance. At first, they ate, collected the valuables, and hid treasures for themselves. But then they stopped and said something remarkable. "We're not doing right. This is a day of good news, and we're keeping it to ourselves." 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Often provision is discovered by taking faithful steps and trusting the Lord with the outcome. What we find can make a difference to our family, church, and community. Now I invite you to join us in Knoxville, Tennessee, September the 10th through the 12th to celebrate Crown's 50th anniversary. 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
2: It uplifts my spirit, gives me a way to praise Jesus while I'm just driving down the street doing my ordinary everyday things. And I just love you guys.
1: Uplifting and encouraging. The River.

0: Uplifting and encouraging. This is Ohio's Home for Jesus Music, The River. Good morning. I'm Scott. And you ever made a big move? I mean, a life-changing kind of a big move. For me, that move was moving to Kentucky from Michigan. We're talking about a culture shock. Yeah, that was a big one. Between my freshman and sophomore years of high school, even bigger shock. Or remember the Robertsons? The family that made, you know, Duck Dynasty, and you heard this phrase a lot.
1: Everybody happy, happy, happy.
0: Yeah, those guys. And, well, what's happened is Jep and Jessica Robertson have recently made a big move. They left the Robertson clan in Louisiana and moved to a ranch in North Texas called the Comanche Moon Ranch. And it's a ranch that they've built up so that you can actually visit it and stay there with them. It's a really interesting idea. You can get a peek at what they're doing down there in a new series called Beyond the Bayou. It just started streaming on Great American Pure Flix, and I thought it was a lot of fun. Jep said the first thing you'll notice is that his family's got bigger since they've been off TV. They're grandparents now. So yeah, family's gotten bigger. And he describes the show as an in-depth look at them and very faith forward. And you know what? If it's something that puts faith forward on TV, I'm all for it. The River.
2: I am convinced that the root cause of virtually every problem that every human has is lack of identity in Jesus. I really, really believe that. And so there are two basic types of identity.
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10: Abundant sunshine and a fall-like feel to the air today with highs in the lower 70s, west winds at 8 to 14 miles an hour. There could be some scattered evening storms, otherwise partly cloudy tonight, lows in the lower 50s. Mostly sunny for Monday with highs in the lower 70s. I'm meteorologist Matthew Harding.

0: Chris Tomlin on Ohio's Home for Jesus Music. 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
4: Life is filled with pain and sorrow and the death of loved ones. You're thinking right now, this is like the most depressing message I've ever heard. Sorry. Life is also filled with joy and happiness and the birth of new loved ones. But yet it is also true that life is filled with pain and sorrow and the death of loved ones. And we're shocked sometimes when it happens to us. We think it's going to happen, sure, to someone that we read about in the paper. Someone's name is going to show up in that obituary column, but certainly not anyone we know. Someone may die that you met once, but you never expected to come knocking on your door. And when it does, you may ask, why me? It's going to happen to all of us. 1 Peter 4:12 says, beloved, don't think it's strange concerning the fiery trial, which is to try you, as though something strange were happening to you. Which brings me to point number two, God loves us. Jesus said, for God so loved the world, He gave His only begotten Son, and whosoever believes in Him should not perish, but have everlasting life. You see, if you will believe in God's Son, if you will turn from your sin and ask Christ to be your Savior, He will give you the hope of heaven so you can know your future is secure. You won't perish, but you'll have everlasting life.
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2: 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My grandkids know that when they're in my car, we listen to the river.
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0: Thank you for spending some time with me here on Renew on the River. My name is Scott, and my daughter's an aide at an elementary school in our area. In the beginning of a new school year, it's always hard. She works a lot of times with kindergartners. Yeah, maybe that's you or somebody in your family or your small group. I taught radio as a high school elective at Mansfield Christian School for, 12 years or so? And there are some things that I have learned and that my daughter has learned and maybe you have learned that are essential for anybody working with kids at the beginning of the school year. First, a complete knowledge of emergency and first aid procedures. Learn which copier or printer actually works in the building. And then learn the backup printer from that. Learn your kids' names as quickly as you can. Another good tip, know exactly how far it is from your room to the bathroom and back and how long it takes for your sake and your kids. Be prepared to repeat your homework policy at least 3 times to every student every day for the first 2 weeks. This one's big. Make sure the coffee pot works in the teacher's lounge and then find the backup over in the principal's office because that one probably works better. One other good tip, laugh when things don't go according to plan. Oh, yeah, this one was big. Dress in layers because the air conditioner that worked today, it may not work tomorrow.
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2: 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I'm Cindy Tang with Moving Moments. My husband was getting a cup of coffee when someone asked if he wanted sugar with it. Well, Ralph smiled and said, "My wife says I'm sweet enough." We all laughed, but it's true. After all these years of marriage, I still want him to know he's loved and appreciated. The Bible says in Ephesians 5:25 that husbands are to love their wives as Christ loved the church. Now that kind of love isn't just shown in the big moments. 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I'm Cindy Tang with Moving Moments. 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
7: Abundant sunshine and a fall-like feel to the air today with highs in the lower 70s. West winds at 8 to 14 miles an hour. There could be some scattered evening storms, otherwise partly cloudy tonight. Lows in the lower 50s. Mostly sunny for Monday with highs in the lower 70s. I'm meteorologist Matthew Harding.
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0: Thank you for listening to The River, Ohio's home for Jesus music. I'm Scott, and this is Renew. It's a time to focus on Jesus. It's a time to worship. So my question this morning is, what is worship to you? For a lot of years, worship for me has always involved music and serving. And a lot of times I would combine them as I was teaching a youth group or a class. I'd have music playing. You know, God sticks songs in my head from time to time to remind me that He is near, and He allows me to serve to remind me that He cares for everyone. 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
4: Welcome to Making Your Life Count, where we talk about living a life of purpose by growing in your walk with God. Hi, I'm Mark Gothier, and today we're diving into the incredible ways you can have a real influence in the lives of others by following Jesus' example. First, it all begins with growing in your relationship with God. You see, when you spend time in His Word and seek Him in prayer, it's like planting seeds that will grow into a life filled with purpose, strength, and peace. The closer we draw to God, the more He shapes our hearts to reflect His love for others. And let's talk about prayer. Imagine this. When you pray with someone or for someone, you're connecting them to the Creator of the universe. You're standing in the gap, lifting up their needs and their struggles to a God who hears and cares deeply. That kind of love transforms hearts. But it doesn't stop there. Caring for people, really caring, is a reflection of God's heart. Whether it's helping a neighbor, encouraging a coworker, or simply listening to a friend, your genuine care can show others the love of Jesus in practical ways. It's not always about grand gestures. Sometimes it's the small, consistent acts of kindness that speak volumes. And finally, let's talk about sharing your faith. That is where it all comes together. When you live a life that reflects Christ's love, it opens doors to share the hope you've found in Him. You don't need to be a Bible expert. Just share your story, how God has changed your life, and how others can experience that same love and grace through Jesus. So, whether you're praying, caring for someone, or simply sharing your faith, remember that each step is a chance to grow in your walk with God and make your life count. The world needs the hope and the love of Jesus, and it starts with you.
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1: 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It's like family. That word of encouragement in those moments that you're looking for that.
2: 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The river.
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0: Cornelia, we've had a lot to handle here in the last couple of weeks. Hi, I'm Scott on the river. Ohio's been hit hard by storm after storm and flooding after flooding and rainy day after rainy day. My neighborhood was almost isolated the other night. There was only pretty much one way in and one way out. You might be dealing with a lot more than that, too. You know, kids starting school and everything goes with that. Yeah, my encouragement to you this morning is to look for the little joys to celebrate and remember that God does see you even through pain. It's a little thing, but I keep a bird feeder outside my office. And I had to pull the bird feeder because the wind and the rain kept blowing it around, and any seed that I put out on the ground for the squirrels, the rain just washed it away. And when it finally let up the other day, I replaced the bird feeder. And it was kind of like the birds were watching as I did it and wondering where their seed had been all this time. I had no more than put the feeder back out and put some seed on the ground around it. I walk back into my office and look out the window, and the bird feeder was covered with birds. It's like they were watching and they went, "Oh, finally, my snack's here." And boom, down they came. But it's that little joy made me stop and smile. I forgot what was actually working on my desk. I just sat there for a minute and smiled watching the birds hitting the feeder. You know, God says he knows all about every living thing, even the little birds. And you're something special. God made you in his image. Be encouraged this morning. God sees you. He hears you. And take joy in the simple things.
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1: 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What should we do? What should we say? 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But if you and I are strong, we can grab our offending child, hug him, tell him how much we love him, while explaining how God's using even this situation to mold both of us into the people he wants us to be.
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11: London sunshine and a fall-like feel to the air today with highs in the lower 70s. West winds at 8 to 14 miles an hour. There could be some scattered evening storms, otherwise partly cloudy tonight. Lows in the lower 50s. Mostly sunny for Monday with highs in the lower 70s. I'm meteorologist Matthew Harding.

0: Cody Carnes, uplifting and encouraging the river. Hi, I'm Scott on Renew, and I teach a college small group at my church. But it's really, it's a work in progress. My average attendance each week is 0.25 because I'm the only person there. And every once in a while, I'll have one come in and out. And it was not an easy path to get to that class. It took me several months to finally agree to teach that class. But I learned something through that process as I kept saying, but God, you know, when we're called to serve, human strength, skill, and wisdom do not matter, because my but God was, I'm not qualified to teach college kids. I can't relate to them. I don't know how to teach them. But see, it's not me that's doing the teaching. It's the Lord who does the work through us. He doesn't seek out the most qualified person, because there are other people in our church much more qualified to teach this class than me. Excuses for disobedience haven't really changed much when you think about it. When God spoke to Moses in the book of Exodus out of the burning bush, what did Moses say? But God. And maybe you're having a but God moment too, as you're struggling with something to do that he's asking you to do. Just remember, you don't have to be qualified or prepared. God saw Moses and he equipped him. He saw me and he's equipped me. He'll do the same for you.
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2: 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It encourages us. It's just a beautiful thing. 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

0: This is Renew on the River, and I'm Scott. In my neck of the woods, high school football started up this past Friday night. It feels like it's getting earlier and earlier. That makes sense. It used to be when I was in school, we didn't start playing till, Labor Day weekend almost, or maybe right before it. But now, real quick. But that also means that youth groups are having fifth quarters. Maybe your church is planning a bonfire on a Friday night after a game or something like that. When you have your fall events ready, you got the date, you know everything you need to know to let people know about it. 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
11: Abundant sunshine and a fall-like feel to the air today with highs in the lower 70s, west winds at 8 to 14 miles an hour. There could be some scattered evening storms, otherwise partly cloudy tonight, lows in the lower 50s. Mostly sunny for Monday with highs in the lower 70s. I'm meteorologist Matthew Harding.

0: Parents' House Fires, and I thank God here on Renew on the River. 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

0: Okay, from Forrest Frank, number 16 on the River Music Team Top 20. And before that, at number 17, a first timer to the countdown. It was Emerson Day with No Smoke. First time on the River Music Team Top 20. That is not the last song that is making its debut on today's countdown, so keep your ears out for that. My name's Haley, and of course, we're going to be counting down the best of the best songs along the way, stopping to hear a future hit. That's just a fancy name we have on this countdown for new music from Jeremy Camp. We're also getting back-to-back songs in the River Music Team Top 20 Artist Spotlight from one River artist who you're going to have a chance to see in concert in Ohio at the end of the month. I'll tell you more about that. And we are throwing it back with David Crowder Band and Building 429. So stick around, 5 minutes away. More music's coming.
1: 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Hi, I'm Mark Gregston with Parenting Today's Teens. 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
10: The River Weather.
11: Abundant sunshine and a fall-like feel to the air today with highs in the lower 70s. West winds at 8 to 14 miles an hour. There could be some scattered evening storms, otherwise partly cloudy tonight. Lows in the lower 50s. Mostly sunny for Monday with highs in the lower 70s. I'm meteorologist Matthew Harding.
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3: Listen, I can preach the gospel. I can equip people. I can help people. I can challenge people. We can rebuke, exhort, love, encourage. But I cannot control the outcome of what you do with your life. If you're here and you've been part of this church and you decide, hey, I just want to leave God. I want to go to the world. I want to live my life. I don't want to have anything to do. I can pray for you, encourage you, love you, exhort you, challenge you. I can do all those things, but I have no control over the decision that you make, and I need to understand that. I leave it up to God and I say, oh Lord, I pray that you would help them, but I have no control over the decisions that you make, and I refuse to take responsibility. Because I know my boundaries.
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0: to debut on the River Music Team Top 20 at number 7. You know it's a good one. That's what Holding On, Praise God from John Reddick has done today. It's first time on the River Music Team Top 20. I'm Haley, and I'm really excited to let you know that John Reddick has been added to an upcoming concert. It's the Labor Day Festival concert at Lions Park in West Liberty, coming up September 6th. John Reddick, Caleb and John, and Rachel Purcell are going to be bringing the jams, and admission and parking is totally free. So we really hope to see you there. 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And 5 minutes away, we're keeping the countdown going with number 6 of the River Music Team Top 20. 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
11: London sunshine and a fall-like feel to the air today with highs in the lower 70s. West winds at 8 to 14 miles an hour. There could be some scattered evening storms, otherwise partly cloudy tonight. Lows in the lower 50s. Mostly sunny for Monday with highs in the lower 70s. I'm meteorologist Matthew Harding.
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1: Hey y'all, it's Micah, and I cannot be more excited about my new song, Perfectly. Man, it's an opportunity for you and me to be reminded that no matter where we go, how many times we fall short, God's love does not change. It's not altered by our circumstances. It's just perfect. God loves us in the only way that He can. He loves us completely, perfectly.
2: 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Number 8 last week, number 3 today. And although it's not number 1 yet, we do know we're going to have a new number 1 today. And the big reveal is just about 8 minutes away on the River Music Team Top 20.
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6: This is Ann Graham Lotz with the Daily Light for Daily Living. Paul says in Romans 10:9, if you confess with your mouth the Lord Jesus and believe in your heart that God has raised him from the dead, you will be saved. Today, in a world where the role models are entertainers, athletes, and politicians, many of whom lack morals, integrity, and even common decency, in a world where no one seems to stand for anything, in a world where there are no absolutes, where what is right is what works or what feels good, in a world where character no longer seems to count, in such a world, the testimony of one life lived for Christ is powerful. One life that confesses Jesus is Lord. One life that has the courage to stand for godly convictions in the midst of moral compromise. One life that tells the truth. One life that lives the truth. One life that lifts high the light. Listen to me. Choose to be that one life. This is Ann Graham Lotz.
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10: The River Weather. Abundant sunshine and a fall-like feel to the air today with highs in the lower 70s, west winds at 8 to 14 miles an hour. There could be some scattered evening storms, otherwise partly cloudy tonight, lows in the lower 50s. Mostly sunny for Monday with highs in the lower 70s. I'm meteorologist Matthew Harding.
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7: What do you do when someone says something about you that isn't true? 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For example, we're quick to set the record straight when we're criticized.
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11: 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It was my pleasure.
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10: 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I haven't taken out the trash as often as I said I would.
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2: The river is always there. It's like family. That word of encouragement in those moments that you're looking for that.
3: 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The river.

0: Hi, friends. I'm Andy, and this is The River.
1: I hope this story makes you smile today.
0: It's a big decision to choose to adopt. And so Lisa and Gary were a little hesitant when they got a call from the local foster care group asking if they'd be willing to adopt. So they nervously said yes. And then the big day came. They were in the courtroom, and they were asked again, would you like to adopt Emerson and Autumn and Jackson and Journey and Jace and Piper and Sawyer? They were all siblings who had been broken up a year ago when they went into the foster care system. And they were told, you may never be together again, because most families, pretty much no families, will adopt 7 kids at once. But now they'll be together for the rest of their lives. And Lisa and Gary admit, adding 7 people to our family in a heartbeat, it's chaos. But Lisa says it's a fun type of chaos because we just love them. The River.
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2: 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What should we say? 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But if you and I are strong, we can grab our offending child, hug them, tell them how much we love them, while explaining how God's using even this situation to mold both of us into the people He wants us to be.
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12: The River Weather.
13: London sunshine and a fall-like feel to the air today with highs in the lower 70s. West winds at 8 to 14 miles an hour. There could be some scattered evening storms, otherwise partly cloudy tonight. Lows in the lower 50s. Mostly sunny for Monday with highs in the lower 70s. I'm meteorologist Matthew Harding.
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0: Lawrence had to grow up way too quickly. When his dad got cancer, Lawrence left school after eighth grade to help on the family farm. He served in the army, raised a family, spent decades driving a school bus. And if you rode bus 62, Lawrence knew your name. He went to your football games, showed up at your graduation party. He treated every kid like they were his own. And one day, the seniors realized something. The man who spent years driving them to graduation never got one himself. They found the GED he had earned while serving in the army and invited him to walk across the stage with the students he drove to school every day. When Lawrence's name was called, the crowd couldn't hold their applause, and Lawrence couldn't hold in his emotions. He had spent his life lifting everyone else up. 50 years later, they returned the favor. That's how to love God and love people.
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5: 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He loves you. He loves you with an everlasting love. Jesus paid for all your sins when he died on the cross. He doesn't want us to live under the whip of condemnation because the Bible says there is therefore no condemnation for those who are in Christ Jesus. All the wrath of God fell on Jesus. And the moment we receive him, we receive a full pardon. Now that's real hope.
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2: 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It's just a beautiful thing. 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
1: This is a common sleep myth. I fall into this too. And if you want to get a better night's sleep, it starts with something that you can't do anymore on the weekend, a way to level up your life. So a common sleep myth is that you can catch up on missed sleep, where if you're like me, you sleep in on the weekends. Sadly, that's not the case. What works? What helps you feel more rested every day? Well, consistency is the key. So that means I probably should watch one less episode of my favorite TV show on Netflix every night.
2: I'm not sure you want to do this, but if you want to push a friend or family member away, just lie to them.
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12: abundant sunshine and a fall-like feel to the air today with highs in the lower 70s, west winds at 8 to 14 miles an hour. There could be some scattered evening storms, otherwise partly cloudy tonight, lows in the lower 50s. Mostly sunny for Monday with highs in the lower 70s. I'm meteorologist Matthew Harding.
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0: This is Andy, an uplifting and encouraging the river.
1: Just so you know, I don't always like what I read in the Bible. I don't know if you feel that way too. Like, what? God, really? What, really? Like, for example, James 1, verse 2, it says, consider it pure joy. Pure joy whenever you face trials of many kinds. Pure joy, really? And then explains why. Okay, because you know that the testing of your faith produces perseverance. That doesn't make me feel better either. I'm not at that point of my relationship with Jesus to say, okay, God, I'm happy when I'm going through tough times because it's going to make me get through tough times more. I just want to take it away from me.
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4: 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He wrote, "The distinction between Christianity and all other systems of religion consists largely in this, that in other religions, men are found seeking after God, while Christianity is God seeking after men." 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

0: Thanks for joining me. I'm Andy on the River. We expect them to go, hey, yeah, it was great. Oh, it was the best thing ever. I'm so glad to be back to school. But honestly, kids are more like this on the first day of school. It's your Daily Joy Scroll.
1: Do you hear me? I'm quaky. I'm tired. I worked hard at school. Okay?
2: All right, so what? You don't want me to mess with you tonight?
1: No. I'm quaky. I'm tired. I worked hard at school.
2: What's You're not going to wrestle here in a little bit?
1: Well, maybe. If I stop getting quaky and tired.
0: I feel your pain, buddy. Actually, we all do.
3: 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Hi, I'm Mark Gregston with Parenting Today's Teens. 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
13: Abundant sunshine and a fall-like feel to the air today with highs in the lower 70s. West winds at 8 to 14 miles an hour. There could be some scattered evening storms, otherwise partly cloudy tonight. Lows in the lower 50s. Mostly sunny for Monday with highs in the lower 70s. I'm meteorologist Matthew Harding.
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13: Showers and storms, then decreasing clouds overnight, lows in the lower 50s, a west wind at 7 to 14 miles an hour. Sunny for Monday with highs in the lower 70s, mostly clear in mid-50s Monday night, sunny and upper 70s for Tuesday. I'm meteorologist Matthew Harding.

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3: My wife is 37, and she's had 7 surgeries. And her last surgery, she had problems getting intubated. So she broke down and cried, and I told her that there's a reason, there's always a reason God does this. God doesn't always show us, but he happened to show her why. They actually had a machine that could intubate her non-invasively without having to go through. And they had to find this, and the hospital actually bought the equipment. And now, because of her having to go through that little bit of trouble, I told her, think of all of the people that they're going to be able to help now with this machine because it's less invasive. And that was God showing her that through your troubles, there's light at the end of the tunnel.
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2: Hi, I'm Donna Cruz. When you're feeling stuck, you need a different perspective, something that will trigger change. Andy Andrews helps all kinds of people achieve their best in life, and he contributes regularly here on Keep the Faith. His latest book, The Bottom of the Pool, just might join his list of New York Times bestsellers. In it, he reveals a key ingredient to success that's often overlooked.
3: You know, you'll read biographies of great people who didn't have a lot of self-discipline. You'll read biographies of great people who succeeded in unbelievable things and they didn't have a lot of money. And you'll read biographies of people who did incredible things and they didn't have a lot of education. But you will never read a biography of somebody who did some great things and didn't have a great imagination. So we're not talking about a Walt Disney kind of imagination. We're talking about that kind of creative thinking, that imagination that allows you to imagine what you need to avoid here. It allows you to imagine what the answer may be, and it allows you to imagine a future that you can move toward. And so you can click that into gear. If I say to you, how do we get this car that won't start from the front yard to the backyard? And you might say to me, I don't know. My question to you would be, okay, well, if you did know, what would you do first? Well, I don't know. Okay, but imagine you did know. Now, let's just imagine. I mean, let's put that on the board. Imagine you knew. So what's going on? You can put that imagination into gear. I mean, it sounds silly, but if you think you don't have an imagination that works well, I want you just to imagine that you have a great one. That's all this is.
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9: Showers and storms, then decreasing clouds overnight, lows in the lower 50s, a west wind at 7 to 14 miles an hour. Sunny for Monday with highs in the lower 70s, mostly clear in mid-50s Monday night, sunny and upper 70s for Tuesday. I'm meteorologist Matthew Harding.

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